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1: Tikau. Tikau is a process of drying a variety of kumara called taputini. Tikau, of course, is a place, and in that place there is a rock which is white in colour, and this rock was used for drying out the kumara. You would place the scraped kumara on the rock, which would be heated by

0: Paua. Situated 90 kilometers north of Awanui is Paua, between Te Hapua and Te Kau. Now Paua is famous as a sheep station and also as a commercial fishing port. Paua takes its name from the shellfish we all know and love, Paua.
1: E hakatauki Māori. 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
1: Maringi Noa. One of the strict rules of the journey of Tohe was that he was not to look back to his marae and his loved ones. However, after a long and tiresome journey, he stood on the highest point, with tears flowing down his cheeks, looking back to his home. Hence the name is remembered, Maringi Noa, the falling of tears. 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
0: Ai, mea tu kia koe whai wāhi mai kia hawara kia tātou katoa no te whāwhā, no te meki, no te taone nui o Kaitaia. Thank you for joining us to have a little bit of a kōrero about this particular exhibition and also what it reveals for us as Māori to be able to see an exhibition of He Toi Whakaero. Before we get right into that, share with our whānau up here in the far north a little bit more about who you are and where you're from and what it is that you do.
1: Yeah, tēnā tātou, ko Jana Pātete e tōku ingoa no Rangitoto ki te Tonga me Kāwhia hou, ko Ngāti Koata me Ngāti Kuia o Kuiwi. I'm a curator here at Te Papa in the Mātauranga Māori team, so taking care of our taonga and working right alongside them and looking after the rangahau and the research that goes into our taonga.
0: Oh, he tūranga hakahirehira tērā ki te papatonga rewa. 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And we're going to be talking about this particular kaupapa, He Toi Whakaero, at te papatonga rewa at this moment. So what does this exhibition reveal about evolution of Māori carving across more than 700 years?
1: Yeah, so this exhibition draws primarily or only on Te Papa's collections, and it includes 147 taonga, and we really needed to bring out a large amount of taonga to really show the diversity and the true breadth of the art form of whakaero. So even though it spans across 700 years, it's not in chronological order. We have taonga tūturu sitting by next to more contemporary works, and we can see in some of our real older taonga tūturu our connections to te moana nui a kiwa, our roots to the Pacific coming through in those surface patterns, which is really cool.
0: Yeah, ka pai, and as we've gone along, not only the ideas and the evolution of our world and our natural environment, but also the tools that we have to use, no doubt you'll be seeing that in most of these work across this 700 years that we're talking about.
1: Yeah, so we're showing the tools as well. They are part of the conversation here, very important. And we can see the evolution from using pākohe all the way through to pounamu and then right up into metal tools, which were introduced very early on, and carvers were readily using what the best available to them.
0: Ai, kia ora rawe atu, kaore kore, ka whai atu rātou I ngā taputapu ki mua rāno I a rātou. So how do contemporary Māori artists balance traditional carving practices with modern materials and new creative ideas?
1: Yeah, I think we're a resourceful people. We're always ready to explore new resources, new materials. And so our contemporary carvers are taking up lots of different new techniques, but I think what grounds them is the mātauranga that is inherited from their kaiako, from their tūpuna, and then connecting back to our atua, and that's what really grounds the contemporary works with our taonga tūturu as well.
0: In ngā tautata nei, e kite ana tātou ko te tāne wene o ngā mahi nui e ngari, why is it significant that female carvers are being highlighted within this exhibition?
1: Yeah, well, we're wanting to show the true diversity of whakaero in our collections, and we can't have that conversation without including wahine tā whakaero. Whakaero has primarily been a male-dominated art form. Engari, we see back in the 1930s, people like Jane Taupia carving entire whare whakaero. So wahine have been carving for a long time.
0: Kia ora, no doubt those wānanga will be awesome to hear, and being able to see how it wasn't specifically down to one particular gender, but those who, I suppose, sought those pathways. And finally, what impact could this exhibition have on how Māori art, culture and knowledge are understood both in Aotearoa and internationally?
1: Well, this exhibition, He Toi Whakaero, has strong roots in the landmark exhibition of the 1980s, Te Māori, which toured overseas and really elevated and shifted the way that we viewed taonga and whakaero both overseas and locally. And so we're hoping that this exhibition can continue to build on that, can bring our taonga into the light, onto the floor, and let people appreciate and connect with these taonga.
0: What are some of the takeaways since being in this position and some of the lessons that you've learned, especially from this particular exhibition?
1: Yeah, it's such a privilege being able to work alongside our taonga, and I think just the impact that our taonga have on our whānau, on our hapū, on our iwi, it's never underestimated. You know, taonga take us back to a different time frame and to connect us back to our mātauranga. So they're not just objects. Yeah.
0: Kia ora, and wetahi atu o ngā ringa toi no te kāinga nei, mea ngā atu, hara wēnei he mea mahi toi. This is not just a piece of art, but it's our story, it's our whakapapa, it's our genealogy, and so I really appreciate your time that you've spent with us this morning to be able to have this kōrero about this particular exhibition, and hopefully we can get down to see it and even follow up a little bit more on how it goes and get some feedback. Hoi no horeko he pātai he kōrero tuatu I tērā, engari he kōrero haka kapinga. Do you have any final words for our listeners up here in Kai Tai, up in Te Hiko Tika?
1: Oh, only to please come along and see this exhibition. It will be on for 5 years and we're really excited.
0: Jana, mihi anō ki a koe mawene o ngā kōrero I whāriki hea e koe ki rungi tō tātou reo I ringi o Te Hiko Tika. 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

0: Cape Teranga. This is a very sacred place for the Māori. According to custom, this is the place from where the spirits gather after travelling up the west coast. After climbing down to the Puhutukawa tree, which faces the homeland of Hawaiki, they leap off and continue on their journey. Te Ra, Rainga, place of living. Te Rainga.
1: E haka tauki, Māori. 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

0: Wow.
1: She's 44. She hasn't played since 2022. But you just wonder, this powerhouse tennis champion, whether she might just be getting bored of pushing prams and feeding babies. She misses that adulation.
0: I understand when we're standing there on the sidelines watching your nephew play or something, you always get the itchy feet. So
1: of course,
0: I don't blame her.
1: Well, those big, powerful forearms,
0: high level,
1: with those line drives and you know touches of finesse. I think we've been missing them.
0: Serena
1: Williams on the comeback trail, it would seem. Wonderful to have you with us today. Don't know what happened to Shane, but we'll no doubt track him through the course of the morning. I do want to remind you that Dr. Timothy Te Moke is our guest. He's coming in studio. Timothy is a very interesting guy. So ward of the state, gangster, ambulance man, doctor, and budding politician. I'm pretty sure that Timothy has put his hat in the ring to stand as an independent in the Māori electorate in the forthcoming elections. We'll find out more. He's joining us in studio after 9 for He Rere Hua. Thank you for tuning in. We've got Ken Mea next, after the news, of course. Belinda Himeona, Dr. Huhana Hiki are all joining us in the next hour.

0: Rangaranga maha nau mai, haere mai.
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4: 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Now, Tāne Rore is accredited with the origin of haka. 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Te hau a rohirohi o Raumati. The summer maiden Hine Raumati and Tāne Rore. And the saying attributed to the haka o Tāne Rore. Tāne Rore's dance refers to the shimmering of the hot air during the summer. Full Tāne Rore. I te mohi o rānei koe.
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0: Doctor, their new song, No Mai. Jamie Ferguson used to be with Catch a Fire back in the day, but he's spent many, many years now providing uffi for initially his whānau, but many other young people in and around Kiri Kiri Roa, and we've had them on various programs and events associated with the Manukau Urban Māori Authority. So big ups to them, and wonderful waiata. Great to see Ricky Manuel, the Māori Disabilities Advocate, Ranelle Baker, among those honoured in the King's Birthday weekend. I look forward to a conversation, actually, with Ricky, who's been a Tāmoko man and tōhunga whakaero for such a long time down in Ōtautahi. Wonderful to share some time with you this morning. Quick look at the weather here in Tamaki. Better than other places, I can tell you, because down at the top of the South Island, there are real issues with the deluge that's belted them overnight. In Tamaki, rain with some possible heavy falls as well. Should ease this morning to scattered showers. Today's high 20, overnight 12, and partly cloudy tomorrow with more showery conditions. Fine, but cloudy for Thursday. High tides today, Tuesday, for the Waitemata Horiki Gulf. There's one due at around 20 to 9 this morning at Unihunga at 20 to midday. Thank you for joining us. Ken Mayer is with us from Te Rōpū Kaimahi Māori o Aotearoa, raising alarms over the rapid rise in Māori unemployment and the lack of targeted action in last week's budget to address the growing crisis facing Māori workers and rangatahi. E te rangatira, Ken. Hoki maira, thank you so much for joining us on Wātea again. Tēnā koe.
1: Nā mihi, tā.
0: Kia ora. Might you first, for our listeners, just share some kōrero about Te Rōpū Kaimahi Māori or Aotearoa. What's the background to the organisation and kaupapa from your perspective, Ken?
1: Well, it actually came out of the 1980s and 1990s, led by Sid Jackson. So it's the legacy of Sid Jackson, who was a Māori activist, trade unionist and political thinker at the time. And there had been numerous national Māori workers' huis in the 1980s, of which some of us participated in. And we formed Te Rōpū Kaimahi Māori then. And it had a bit of a lull, probably the early 2000s, 2010. Just recently, in fact, myself, Amakura Pānoho, Janice Smith, and many others have decided to build upon the legacy of Sid and Te Rōpū Kaimahi Māori from then, and stand up and basically have an organisation, a union that is Māori kaupapa, workers union, grounded in rangatiratanga, our mana and our collective strength, and to be able to negotiate and defend employment agreements, etc. More importantly, in one sense, is having a mobilisation of our people based upon the Wakaputanga and Te Tiriti o Waitangi, and having an independent Māori workers advocacy voice, and get out there on the front foot and challenge the system, the government, or anybody for that matter that's, from our perspective, undermining our rangatiratanga, our people within the workforce and within the community, our wānau in general. So Te Rōpū Kaimahi Māori is in the throes of developing a very strong base to articulate and advocate on behalf of Māori, and particularly Māori workers right across the workforce.
0: Tēnā koe. Would it be accurate to describe it as a union or a kaupapa of advocacy for Māori workers? I'm very mindful too of Sid's thinking, his advocacy for his time. He is a wonderful colleague as well here, broadcasting for many years on Irirangi Wātea back in the day. So, pleased that there is an organisation that continues his work and his thinking. Would it be described as a union, or do you go in to advocate for Māori workers, perhaps who are in other unions as well, Ken?
1: Oh, well, our intentions are not to be in competition with any other unions. Our intentions are to ensure that where there are Māori workers or where the Māori workforce is impacted upon, that we work right across the board. Some may call us a union. We don't have any difficulties with that. And of course, some will see us as a collective force entity to continue to uphold the legacy of Sid and many others who have passed on since the 1980s, in particular around the Whakaputanga, Te Whiti o Waitangi, and the mana motuhake of our people within the workforce, within the community, and of course, as wānau.
0: Well, tēnā koe, it is conceivable that issues pertaining to the treaty would surface in other union work and layoffs of Māori staff that deserve to be challenged, and if the unions involved don't have the expertise in that treaty-focused space, then you could provide tautoko for kaimahi Māori whose jobs are being challenged in situations. We are seeing that across the board. This is the most difficult time. And while we hear of unemployment, yes, the figures they quote with Māori unemployment often cloudy, but certainly constantly eclipse those of mainstream numbers. So there are major concerns. What do you see as the primary drivers behind Māori unemployment nearly doubling over the past 4 years, Ken?
1: Well, let's just focus on the last 3 or 4 years. But in fact, the reality is when you look at the stats, since the mid-1980s, right through to now, there has been a consistent

0: Māori youth has been massive. And I mean, the only time it actually dropped was in 2021, where it dropped to approximately 15-odd%. And that was only because of COVID, and the government stepped in with subsidies, closed the doors to overseas, et cetera, et cetera. So that in the last 40 years, it has dropped 120% during that period of time. And then from 21 onwards, with 22 onwards, it's certainly gone up to now where it's just under 25%. And look, from our point of view, enough's enough. It's clearly been normalised. It's more than needing band-aids, etc. This is a major systemic issue. It's been long term, and the impact upon our wānau and our young people has been horrific. And it's time, we believe strongly, that we sit down with the government and work out how we're going to deal with this horrific young man being unemployed. And it is a crisis. It is an emergency, and it needs to be dealt with urgency. And we're just shocked that this government, and to be clear, and previous governments haven't dealt with this high unemployment within our young people as it should have been done. And look, from our perspective, there are some solutions, but let's begin from the point of sitting down with our people within their communities, within their hapū, within wherever our wānau are, and try and find some answers in regard to this. So we've suggested, look, let's set up a task force, let's have a 100-day plan, and let's sit down and work through this issue. Some have suggested let's have regional community employment hubs so that we really focus on trying to deal with this serious matter that's impacting upon our young people, and not allow another 40 years of normalising high rangatahi unemployment within our country. You know, Dale, these stats are right up there as being one of the worst countries in the world for young Indigenous people for unemployment. Surely that's got a shock.
1: And surely that's got to change. I look forward to working alongside you to do what we can by highlighting the challenges that exist out in the workplaces of our country. And thanks for giving our peeps an overview this morning about the work of Te Rōpū Kaimahi Māori o Aotearoa. Mihi ana ka koe te rangatira. Thank you, Ken, for joining us on the program. I look forward to more kōrero on this space in the near future. Appreciate your time today. Lovely. Thank you. 603 Urban Māori Radio 821. Shane Jones is with us. Shane was on a flight, and he's kindly got back to us. Thanks for your time this morning, Shane. Tēnā koe.
2: Hi, apologies for the delay, listeners. Dale.
1: Thank you, Shane. Thank you for getting back to us. Te Rōpū Kaimahi Māori o Aotearoa, you're familiar with Ken, going back in the day, and the need for advocacy as Māori unemployment rates eclipse those greatly of mainstream numbers, Shane. I didn't sense a lot of relief here out of the budget announced last Thursday. Hoi anō, it's a tough nut to crack. What would you say about the burgeoning numbers of Māori who just can't find mahi even though they want to? What would you say of Māori unemployment figures, Shane?
2: Yeah, no, it's a very dim prospect for a lot of not only Māori but young Pacifica, in particular in our urban areas. Look, whenever you write a budget, there are always choices we end up making. And if you trace back why we are where we are, and I don't want to get into a slanging match with Labour, the reality of it

0: is that we find ourselves having to make some harsh fiscal trade-offs because we have inherited a situation where our debt is very, very severe. We are throwing money. We spend about $27 billion a year on infrastructure, and about 50% of that, 12, 13, 14 billion, is Crown-related projects, whether they're roads, bridges, roundabouts, and some at the margin, some of them are associated with the mahi that I'm responsible for. And I think there's a moot point that we need to steer more of our efforts in training rangatahi Māori into those jobs, which is why, with some controversy, Māori, we redirected $300 or $400 million of pūtea away from underwriting, essentially subsidising the last year of fees for kids at university. And the evidence showed that we weren't getting a particularly strong, disproportionately positive impact from that money at those universities with kids that were going to drop out in the absence of that last year of subsidisation. So we've directed a lot of that pūtea towards dealing with our rangatahi who are struggling at school, who want to recover foundational skills, and upon leaving school need transitional courses to take them into apprenticeships or associated trade training for the very jobs that Ken is talking about. Now, there's a whole different philosophical approach that Willie and the others would have us take, which is essentially have a stronger focus on, I hesitate to call it Māori only, but tailored to the specific needs of rangatahi Māori. Our government really hasn't taken that approach because we've found that there hasn't a lot of bloody difference between the challenges of young Pacifica, working class white kids, and our Māori kids, if indeed the thing that defines them is that they can't take up trade training, they can't take up apprenticeships because they lack the basic literacy and numeracy. This is what the employers are telling us. So we've got to step up to the plate and underwrite those costs. But no, that plight isn't lost on us, and we'll be campaigning on specific interventions and over the next 20 weeks.
1: Tēnā koe. Staying nuclear free. NZ First okay with that?
0: Yeah, what we did was we put a remit up about 18 months ago into our party discussions whether or not we should explore, which we've already funded, nuclear fusion. There's a small project, Katraina Matairas Mohopuna. There's fusion and there's fission. Fission is when you're breaking the molecules apart, and fusion is you're trying to bind together the elements to create a new source of energy. It's a long shot. We've allocated, I think, $30 million towards this mahi. Katarina's moko, I think his name is Ratu. He is currently in America raising money for his project. It's located at Kai Wharawhara, there in Tūpoko Teita. But there's no agenda within our party to change the status pertaining to nuclear-free in respect of vessels and weapons. But we did put a remit up a few years ago exploring, is it time for us to look at nuclear as an option to shrink the cost of energy in New Zealand, but it didn't really capture much enthusiasm or motivation. But we gave the party members a chance to debate it.
1: Tēnā koe. The passing of Hirini Muko Mead, Sir Hirini Muko Mead. Kōrero mai.
0: Yeah, well, aro atu ki te korauara, I tata ki te kotai rautau ona, taku mahara ki te kaumātua Rongonui, i roto i a mātātua, ko tōna ingoa, ko eruera mānuera, ko tana tuahine ka moe i te tungane o taku tupuna whae a Ariapo. 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So he was our university lecturer in 1980 and 1981. He was a driving force for the creation of the Herenga Waka Marae at the University of Victoria University in Wellington. He had a really good team around him in those days, including Wurumu Pāka, Ngāti Porou Doyen of the Māori language, Māori literature. He had been the broadcaster who had the very solemn duty of announcing the names of the casualties and the fatalities of the Māori battalion in the Second World War. And he came from a little Māori settlement known as Hiruharama on the east coast, Ruka Broughton, a lot younger, an old boy of Te Aute College. He also, after having been priested into the Anglican Church, then became a university lecturer. These people followed Koro Dews, who was a lecturer prior to the arrival of Sid Mead. Sid did his academic work, amongst other places, at Tickle Pier, which is in the Solomon Islands, and him and his wife June brought back a Solomon Island lad who came to St. Stephen's School with us. His name was Theodore Cooper, and he was a brilliant athlete, and recently I met Theodore Cooper after 40-plus years up in Honiara. I tracked him down, so he was able to explain to me how he had played a role as a young teenager translating for Sid Mead. Oh, that would have been in the very, very early 70s or extremely late 60s when Sid was doing his field work. And of course, Hirini played a key role in assembling the taonga for Te Māori. He did a lot of his unknown work, in my view, as an ethnographer. And although he's remembered for his contribution to our language, distilling the principles underneath the culture, but he was well ahead of his time. He warned that there were a set of corrosive forces at play that were going to eat at the capacity of our marae and our hapu to reproduce at a suitably strong rate. Orators, kaikaranga, kaikarakia. And he tried his best, in my view, certainly when I was at university anyhow, and I was there in the days of Rikirangi Gage, Annette Sykes, Annabelle Jacobs, Richard Cutipa, the late Huata Nicholson, Lindsay Cox, Joe Williams, and a variety of others who no doubt were far more studious than the Matua. So no, I have very fond memories of him. And there was a time I got arrested, I think, with Dung Mihaka for protesting at the Governor General's residence or something akin to that. And Sid was kind enough to organise for me to have a lawyer.
1: Mm. Oh, my dad, Te Langatira, thanks for those reflections and for joining us briefly this morning on the programme. Always welcome, and
0: ka pai tō wiki.
1: Thank you. Shane Jones with us Tuesday mornings at 8:31. Belinda Himiona is the Chief Executive of Social Service Providers Te Pai Ora o Aotearoa, which is a national organisation that represents over 270 community-based groups supporting whānau and tamariki rangatahi across the country. Belinda is with us for a kōrero. Thank you, Belinda. Ko Dale, tēnei, thanks for your time, and welcome to Wāte. Ngā miki.
2: Yeah, morena, Dale. Great to be here.
1: Thank you. We're reflecting on the budget, what could have been, what wasn't, etc. What immediate impacts are your member organisations, Belinda, seeing on whānau as a result of the budget providing no direct cost of living relief?
2: Yeah, it was a pretty tough budget for whānau, Dale, to be honest. We were hoping for some fuel relief, cost of living crisis relief for whānau, and the cupboards were bare, so to speak. I think this is in an environment where the budget showed there was investment being made in defence, in law and order, and in transport, but just not in communities. So we know whānau are struggling. They were struggling before the budget. We are seeing whānau who can't make appointments where they need critical services. They're no longer taking their children to events or to school as they would have, and also they just don't have enough money to cover basics like food and power. So we've been hearing about this for some time, and we were hoping for a bit more relief in the budget, but it wasn't to be. So I think it's pretty hard out there in communities.
1: Yeah, it sure is. There's no doubt, Belinda. How are these rising fuel costs and overall living costs affecting the ability of organisations, community providers, actually, to continue delivering essential frontline services?
2: We did a fuel survey probably about a month and a half ago, and I just want to say that the community sector is really worried about families. So we went out to say, hey, how's your fuel going? What relief might you need? And almost entirely the responses started with just the hardship they are seeing in families. So the first thing that community sector has been doing is doing stuff like giving families fuel vouchers so they can get to appointments when they're able to do that. We've even had some providers fundraising for individual whānau who are just really, really struggling with cost of living. So aside from that, which is obviously critical, the community services are struggling with their own basic kind of costs. So we service a lot of rural and isolated communities, and that's obviously takes a lot of fuel money to get out there. But also I think the complexity of what's coming through to the services. So you're just seeing families that are just struggling, and that means it's harder to provide them with the support they need. So it's pretty tough for the community sector. We haven't had an inflation adjustment since 2019. So if you imagine what you're paying for a loaf of bread or a pound of butter in 2019, it's just not stretching as far as it needs to give our whānau the services they deserve.
1: Well, for a nation that prides itself on being an egalitarian nation, the inequities, the haves and have-nots, the gulf between are becoming stark, and a reminder that we are veering away from this wonderful international reputation we did have as a country that was fair to all who called it home. What would you say of the gulf that exists now? And I mean, crikey, we could go all the way back to Helen Clark and beyond that. They were talking about closing the gaps. Well, the gaps are actually getting wider, aren't they, Belinda?
2: Yeah, 100%. I found it very hard. I was fortunate to be in the budget lockup to hear direct from ministers, including Shane Jones, who I heard speaking just before me. So we had ministers, we had the Minister of Finance there, and it was very hard to hear the conversation about not giving families any sugar hits. What we are seeing is not icing on the cake, needs. We are seeing really families just being priced out of a decent living and decent lives, and they're not being nurtured. And I think it's very, very hard to see people like Dame Therese Walsh, who came out a couple of weeks ago and said, please tax me more. And this government is just choosing not to tax differently. So what we've got is choices that are being made. This is not a set way to rule an economy. And families are telling us they are struggling. We know, we see it with our own eyes, homelessness. We see people just not being able to make, cover all their bills. But it's very hard to exist when we've just had a budget in an election year that just shows absolutely no understanding, comprehension, humanity for those families that are suffering through, consequences beyond their control. The fuel crisis is the last straw, I think, for many families. So it's not that there's a lot of money to swirl around. This is just very, very hard times, and it's hard to not be able to help our families more.
1: Well, let's build some more prisons, because people will be forced into a life of crime. If your kids are starving, you'll start tea leafing, won't you? You'll start shoplifting. Yeah. And this is the reality. People have their backs to the wall, and we're going to pick them up at the other end, and people say, oh, rising crime rates. We'll have a look at the reasons for it. What message would you give to the government about the long-term consequences of not investing in early support for whānau who are already struggling, Belinda?
2: Yeah, I mean, I think it's absolutely inevitable what you're saying. We'll see more stress in families. If you don't invest in the short term, you are needing more prisons. You'll see stress within family violence scenarios. You'll just see families eroding. So I think the time is to invest now. Feels like we've missed a critical opportunity here to keep families above the tide. And it's just really quite shameful to see this, to be honest.
1: What sort of advocacy can Paeora or Aotearoa provide here then, despite protestations that we are witnessing on a daily basis in communities? It just feels as though the message is not being received by those who have the powers to effect change. I mean, it was a bland budget, and we are in desperate circumstances. What challenges could you, on behalf of your organisation, put to the Minister of Finance?
2: Yeah, thank you. We, do have the opportunity to speak directly to decision makers, and we tell them very honestly and rawly what whānau are going through. For us, it's about information. Please do reach out if you'd like to give us information or be part of any advocacy. We argue strongly and try and work with individual agencies to provide relief, either through contracts or through letting them know, decision makers know directly what communities are going through. So do let us know if you are doing your own fuel surveys, if you'd like to be part of any collaboration of information sharing and advocacy. When you give the information to a decision maker and you're not seeing any sort of response to that, it's hard to know what to do next. So welcome to ideas as well about how we can collaborate.
1: Tēnā koe, respect the work that you're doing and the difficulties and advancing the kaupapa that you're prioritising amidst these most challenging economic times, and sadly, when we've got MPs and ministers just preferring to avert their gaze from the realities of hardship that are just part and parcel of so many people's everyday lives. A pleasure having a cordial with you today, Belinda. Thanks for sharing some time with us. Ngā mihi.
2: No, thanks for the time.
1: Tēnā koe. Belinda Himeono, Chief Executive of Social Service Providers Te Paeo Aotearoa, an organisation that represents 270 community-based groups. Well, Dr. Huhana Hiki has been a very strong, vocal and ongoing advocate for the disability sector. She's got her own personal battles, but one thing I really admire about Huhana is that she goes into bat for many people whose lives are compromised because of a lack of support for their realities. She has joined our station, or Waiata's Left Behind, investigating the hidden disability crisis facing our country, to unpack the urgent realities facing disabled people and whānau, and to challenge whether current systems are truly delivering equity, dignity and inclusion. And Dr. Huhana Hiki is with us again. Thanks for your time, Huhana. Hoki maira, tēnā koe.
3: Morena. Yes, thank you.
1: Thank
3: it's
1: you.
3: It's been a busy 2 years.
1: Well, and we keep going on, but, when you look at last week's budget, and again, convenient to look elsewhere, those who have the power and the signatories to the checkbook. From your perspective, what are the most pressing challenges, Huhana, driving the hidden disability crisis in this country, and why is it so hidden?
3: It's hidden because who have we got as Deputy Prime Minister right now? David Seymour, right? He is a proponent of eugenics. He has his hand over all these policies because what's changed? In the past, National Voice held us back and cut funding, blah, blah, and we're used to them doing that. They've never really been at our feet until Tariana actually came on board and finally there was a face and a voice. The National Party have never wanted to engage in anything around disabilities, and that's historically the way it is. Unfortunately, this time they've taken it 10 steps forward. They've broken the UN Convention on the Rights of Persons with Disabilities. Not allegedly, they've openly broken it. The Ministry of Justice has said their latest policies are discriminatory, but that's justified because it's a financial need to be austere. Well, instead of giving landlords tax cuts, instead of tobacco lobbying, or having, that singer coming over and they pay $3 or $50 million, I've heard all sorts. Instead of that, why are they cutting the basic funding for disabled people to actually live? And that's what we don't understand. We've been working hard building up Te Ao Marama, Aotearoa, or known as Tama. That's now got a po throughout the whole country. We're bringing our Māori disabled, our whānau hauā, our tangata whaikaha, however they identify, into the fold. We're educating, we're bringing them up, we're teaching them as advocates, we're bringing whānau in, we're doing all of that on no money at all, or very little pūtia. This government have gone more than what they've done with welfare. They've actually taken the whole disability concept and they're basically condemning us. We're losing funding. We're losing access. We're homeless. We've got no program for increasing accessible housing. We have no multi-generational housing. That's how Māori live better and have always thrived under multi-generational living. That doesn't exist. We are basically on the edge of being of losing everything. We've lost 30 years of advocacy in one term.
1: It's time to riot. But anyway, I'm only half joking, to be honest. You know, disability people are our taonga, and we need to go into bat for them. I know that you're doing your best, but what other organisations are supporting the realities of those, and so many of our whānau have people with complex needs that they care for and they love, and they're doing their best to wrap around that.
3: And they don't even know what they're entitled to. That's what Tama's doing. What we're doing is we're trying to reach out to our Māori communities, and we're trying to bring them in and support and upi each other during this time period. But beyond, we're trying to bring in a kaupapa Māori perspective of impairment. We are taonga. We're not a deficit. We're not unproductive, as Seymour likes to imply. We have got nannies and korals who are blind, deaf, who run marae. We've got whānau with children who are significantly disabled, and where the whānau come together and do all that free natural support. But they live in poverty because they're not being paid and they need full-time care, and whānau are the best to give it, but they cannot afford it. And when you want to get rid of abuse in our community towards any of our whānau, then give the whānau the pūtea to do the cares, and they won't be so poor that there's a risk of abuse of them taking money off their disabled loved one because they love them. But you can't give natural supports if you've got to work to eat and sleep, you know? It's really difficult out there for our whānau. We've got whānau caring for their loved ones, and they are struggling. There's no support. There's no agency overseeing them. And if they dare ask for pūtia, for money to be the carers, they get pushed back. I got told, because I retire in February, that my partner can no longer receive the SLP carers payment.
1: Oh, look, it's just...
3: So I don't know what we're going to live on.
1: It's and I understand how mentally challenging that situation would be when you know that just around the bend, crikey, how am I going to afford to do this or that? So many of our people who are providing the wraparound care for their tangata whaikaha, so many of them, just get on quietly doing their absolute best, but it really is a stain, and it should be on New Zealand's social conscience that we can allow this. Again, we speak of this society where everyone has equal rights, and it's a bit rich when we hear politicians speaking in that way, when the hidden disability crisis facing our country is right there, smack bang in our faces. Now, you've contributed to this investigative piece, but I ask that all who are able to just spend some time and recognise how difficult it is for whānau who love their people, as we all should, but just dragged to the ends of the earth and almost pushed over the side, to be honest, because it's just not getting the support. What would be some immediate... And who are the people responsible here? What sort of advocacy are we getting in the big house? Who is the Minister for Disabilities, and how good a job are they, or he, she, doing?
3: Louise Upston, she has not, I've not met her. She is not consulting with disabled. She gets non-disabled to write a report without any input from, like, epidemiologist Professor Tristram Ingham, who's got motor neuron disease, like myself with MS, but I have doctorate in law and in policy. There's others out there who've got PhDs, got masters. We're disabled. We're not dumb. And we're quite capable of giving back to our community by using those skills to help improve it. Did she come to us? No. She went straight to friends who got paid very well to write a report without consulting with anybody. And they wrote it, and that cut our budget straight away. And the biggest issue here now is where parents are terrified for their children. But this is global. It's not just happening here. In Australia, the NDIS has crashed because providers got greedy, stole the money. There is no money now for NDIS. They're being abused by the public for being disabled. That's happening here too. People's attitudes change. When they push the rhetoric that funding is, that we're costing and it's our fault that the hospital's crashing, all of that, people start abusing us. That is not unusual. We watched it with them doing the DEI. They forget this wasn't just about women and Māori. It's also about disabled people in employment. DEI is about all those other groups that aren't pale, stale and male. And it's, you know, it's this whole thinking, transgender issue, trying to change the gender equity, gender bill. And we know our whawhawhine, our whawhalefi, our takatāpui, they exist in our communities. Why do we support that as well? We are being attacked left, right and centre. And as a Māori takatāpui wahine who's disabled, I'm being attacked at all those corners. We're now raising a mokopuna with severe mental health issues. We're doing it as nannies. We're trying. But my gosh, you know, just the way the services are crashing. I thought there was more funding for young people with mental health issues. I thought they were going to do it differently with setting up the SES for the state survivors. As a kaitaka wāinga, I'm hearing the pain, but I'm hearing that the payouts are miserable. Our people keep being ripped off and hurt, even when there's a healing thing going on. This government has got to go. They're killing us. Winston Peters, great, but he's got to go. I mean, they are destroying our environment. He's also supported the removal of the deputy. He's a friend of the 65s and over, which I will be next year, but that's where it stops. He's not our friend. And the late Herene Mokomed actually highlighted that back in 1989 and said that he had turned his back on Māori then. So we need to think and analyse, who are we voting for? We need to get our whānau that don't vote on board. We need them to step up because this is life and death. And if over 33% of our people are disabled, and by the age of 40, 67% or more, then we need to step up because this is our future. These are our tamariki mokopuna who are living in poverty. We cannot allow that to happen. We get rid of our loyalty to political parties and step up and vote for the best ones with the best policies.
1: Tēnā koe. Dr. Huhana Hickey is with us, and Huhana has been contributing to investigating the hidden disability crisis facing Aotearoa. It's called Left Behind, and it's available as of today, I'm led to believe, on waitianews.com. Thank you for your contribution to that, kaupapa. Let the realities be hidden no more. Dr. Huhana Hickey with us. Mauri ora kia koe tuhine. Thank you so much, Huhana.
3: Kia ora.
1: Tēnā koe. Kia ora anō e te whānau, mauri ora kia tātou. It's 8:51. Well, yesterday when I was down in Rotorua watching the Rangatahi tournament, I tuned into the live streams and was very pleased to hear our friend Ruben Epiha doing commentary of the rugby league matches. Now, I know that his confidence has been lifted by attending a workshop that's been put on by Ngā Aho Whakaari, which is the umbrella group looking after Māori in screen and film. And they saw the need to develop a competent bank of kaimahi Māori who could do commentaries I te reo Māori. Joining us today is Hemera Waka, who is the doyen, I guess, of our Māori reo broadcasting commentators. He was part of a one-day workshop on commentating sports in Te Reo Māori and encouraging others to take up the mantle. He's with us for a kōrero today. Chief, great to catch up again. Hoki maira e Hemana, ngā mihi.
4: Tēnā koe, Del. O tira, tēnā tātou katoa.
1: Right. Okay, well, a new generation of commentators in Te Reo Māori and weaving English and Te Reo Māori together so that they just feel a bit more confident. You and I have been doing this stuff a long time. It's wonderful to provide an opportunity for our rangatahi who are also interested in sports commentary. What did you make, A, of the idea, and B, of those who put their name forward and who you worked with on Friday, Hemana?
4: Oh, it was just an explosion of talent that's dying to get out there and be heard, you know, with the Ariel Dell. And it's just a revelation and revolution as well, given that, and nowadays there's only one or two of us that was doing it all the time and quite across the board. But this one here, all credit goes to Ngā Aho Whakaari and Sky Television. They put the scheme together last year, and they approached me, how do we go about it? And I said, well, let's have a look at what we have out there and just give it a trial and see what happens. And nationwide, we put it, and then we got 12 students. It was mainly targeted for women, not the men. Iti no na wahine pakapaho. So, but we end up with a 12, seven men and five women. And Friday was a highlight because it was a joint task force, so to speak, between all the broadcasters, Dale. We're talking about Māori Television, TVNZ, and Sky Television. They all got together and said, look, we need a dearth of real commentators. So we've started off the waka with just two sports, rugby and rugby league. And I give credit to not only Ngā Aho Whakaari, but Sky Television, but Te Mātāwai. They supported the idea. And hopefully this first lot we're going through will carry the banner to ensure that our commentators and our reel is carried across the three host broadcasters. And they don't get that very often. And to have this pōhiri at Māori Television the other day, it was just a dream come true for me to see TVNZ, Sky Television, Māori TV, all under the one roof, going and supporting the main kaupapa of more commentaries in Te Reo Māori for Māori men and women.
1: Tēnā koe. No radio.
4: Right, no radio. Radio is there. There is a room for radio, but because you know, radio is there on its own, we decided. Well, the broadcaster decided. Well, let's go to the live stream. With what we've got here. For example, who's got the broadcasting rights? Well, straight away, Sky Television. So if we're going to do any commentaries on air, all right, we've got to get the broadcasting rights through them. And so they've supported us, and by giving, for example, Māori Television free-to-air broadcasts of the Japanese Māori All Black Test, that's a good start. So when we go back up to do our second call, Wānana, it'll be on that day, and we'll be able to teach our students how to do live broadcasts using the Māori game and Japanese as part of that tutorial instructions of how to go live. And radio will always be there, but we've got to start somewhere, and the starting point had to be where the broadcasting rights existed to get us off the ground.
1: Tēnā koe. We know there's a dearth of wahine in this space, so it's encouraging that there were five attendees for the first Wāmana on Friday, and looking forward to their commentaries. Were they all broadcasters, or you know, some literally came out of their lounge rooms to have a go?
4: I went to Pātai, Dale. Some of them were doing broadcasts on their own iwi radio stations. So So they've just come up to take the next level up. And the main purpose of mine and Tumamau's involvement was the structure. So there's a certain way in which we want to get them to a level that we can standardize the form of broadcasting right across the three broadcasters, because what's the point of having one level over here and a different level there and a different level over there? We want them to unite so they all stand, the standards are the same, the performances are the same, and more importantly, they can use their own mito te reo going across. All we're doing is giving them the guidelines on how to get it across and how to do it in a professional manner.
1: Tēnā koe, and I was listening to some of it yesterday as well on the live streams down at the Rangatahi tournament. So,
4: yes,
1: thanks for putting that together and supporting others who will get a chance to be our voices of sport I te reo in the years ahead. The doyen of Reo Māori Broad Sports Broadcasting, he mana waka with us today. Thank you, Chief. Good catching up with you again. Mihi ana kia koe. Thank you, Hemana. And thank you to our guests on today's program, who included Aaron Hendry, talking about the realities, the budget, little relief for those who are doing the toughest. Appreciate the thoughts too of Belinda Himiona from the social service provider.

0: Penga iwi o te motu e mihi ana tēnā koutou katoa, whakapiri mai anō ki a Wātea, anei e whai ake nei ko ngā pūrongo I tēnei haora. 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